0: it doesn't yeah. cause me to want to drink. It does the opposite.
1: Yeah. But I never have taken it up on it because I'm afraid I'd venture off.
0: And it may not be right for you.
1: But I want to try it now. Dave is like, yeah, it tastes great.
2: No, you're not allowed. I know Jamie just had this big thing about no rules and all that. No, you're not allowed. We've gone over this. Jamie was the sprinter boozer.
0: Yes.
2: Right? You were like, you didn't, you know, wasn't necessarily for the distance, but, you know, you
0: I didn't need a drink every day like you, Scott. Yeah. You were a worse alcoholic than me by far.
1: Scott, the degrees of alcoholism, yes.
2: Scott was more of the marathon drunk, and I'm the turkey trot 5K. Just occasionally have a problem. But I'm just saying, like, with it just depends, you know, but I don't know. For Scott, I'd be worried that he's like, well, I'll just cut, you know, 1 6-pack of NA with one real beer, and then it's off to the races.
0: Yeah.
1: You're calling me again. Hey, you want to go drinking?
2: Hey, look, it's Thanksgiving. We got the turkey trot. All right.
1: Let's go.
2: Here's some Jim Beam.
0: When you both did still drink, because I quit long before you.
1: Yes.
0: David always told me, you just bailed on him. Like, it's just in the middle. You're at a ball game, and you just up and left.
2: You did, yeah. It was a thirsty Thursday at the ballpark, and it's like the fifth inning or something. And all of a sudden, you said, I'm going to go get a refill. Okay. I'm thinking he's coming back, and then all of a sudden, it's the eighth inning, and I'm like, he's gone. Where'd he go?
0: What is that?
1: I don't know. I don't know. It's a lot of unexplained things.
2: I call him, and he's like, oh, yeah, man, I left. What? You could have told me.
1: Sorry about that. I apologize now.
0: So, yes, I suppose you ended. I guess it's about 50-50 here. It's all right for some people, and probably
1: I'd like to try it, though, the good stuff.
0: Yeah?
1: I would.
0: Well, I think I could just drink a little bit. No, I'm not going to do the Brad Pitt thing. Yeah. That always freaks you guys out. Yeah. All right.
1: No.
0: No. The return of Mini Donut and Honey Bun Thief. Have you heard this? Nimrod's in the news and a news update coming up.
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0: They largely have been a women's event. But some people have, like, houseware swaps. So, like, you know, you go through your kitchen and you're done with your blender and you're done with your plates and stuff. I mean, you know, that doesn't have to be necessarily gender specific.
1: Thanks, Betty. Betty Lynn Fisher, consumer reporter at USA Today. Coming up next on This Weekend, a heroic effort by a New York man to find his wife's lost ring.

look outside the Beltway. I'm Tanya J. Powers. Homeland Security officials are moving to deport the man charged in the boat accident death of a mother and her five-month-old daughter earlier this month in New York City. Prosecutors say Manuel Hernandez, a native of El Salvador, is in the U.S. illegally and was illegally operating a boat that capsized in New York Harbor. DHS says he entered Texas in 2007 after posing as a U.S. citizen to Customs and Border Protection officials. Hernandez and 11 of his passengers were rescued in that accident. Harvard University has agreed to a $53 million settlement in a lawsuit filed by families who say their loved ones' bodies were donated for medical research and education, but whose parts were then sold on the black market by the former manager of the school's morgue. Cedric Lodge had worked in the morgue for almost three decades. He was sentenced to 8 years in prison for stealing and selling organs and other cadaver parts. And Pennsylvania Governor Josh Shapiro has signed an executive order mandating that data center projects must first be approved by local officials, and they have to pay for their own power.

0: 6:53 is your clock. This is WBAP Sunday Morning News. I'm John Cooley, filling in for John Ingham. We got Garrett Perengo on the production board. Good morning. Now it's time for that Fox Block. What's coming up this week? Fox's Tom Graham has the answer.
1: The week ahead.
2: Monday, timelines are about to look different. YouTube changes how public view counts are tallied. Tuesday, Senator Darlene Graham and Congressman Ralph Norman will have a runoff for South Carolina's Republican Senate nomination, and a directive from the New York Governor Kathy Hochul and Attorney General Letitia James takes effect, mandating local law enforcement agencies end formal cooperation agreements with ICE. Wednesday is the deadline. House Judiciary Ranking Member Jamie Raskin set for Paramount CEO David Ellison to agree to an interview over its proposed mega merger with Warner Brothers. On Wall Street, chip giant NVIDIA reports its quarterly earnings after the closing bell. Thursday, central bankers and economists convene in Wyoming as the Federal Reserve's annual Jackson Hole Symposium gets underway. Friday, civil rights leaders assemble in the nation's capital. Reverend Al Sharpton and Martin Luther King III lead the march on Washington, defend the vote. And that's a look at your week ahead. I'm Tom Graham, Fox News.
0: CJ Papa's got the daily snapshot.
3: It's August 23rd, and this is your Fox Daily Snapshot. Today is Cuban Sandwich Day, a delicious treat with ham, pork, Swiss cheese, yellow mustard, dill pickle slices on crispy but not too chewy Cuban bread, all heated in a press. Pioneering cookbook author Fannie Farmer opens a cooking school in 1902 in Boston. Farmer changed the way Americans prepared food by advocating the use of standardized measurements in recipes. Also on this day, in 2020, Jacob Blake, who was Black, is shot and paralyzed by police officer Rustin Sheshke during a confrontation in Kenosha, Wisconsin, prompting violent protests. Dying on this day in 1960, Oscar Hammerstein. He teamed up with Richard Rodgers for many legendary musicals such as Plus Carousel, The King and I, South Pacific, and many more. I'm CJ Papa. That's your Fox Daily Snapshot.
0: And trophy weekend has arrived at the Esports World Cup, delivered historic sweeps, legendary crossovers, and a massive shift on the global leaderboard. Fox's Eamon Dignam.

0: lot. 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Buy transplants that have been grown in full sun in the garden center. You can be putting pre-emergent weed killers out first 15 days of September, either Dimension or Halts. 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And also, if you have sticky residue dropping out of your trees, that is from aphids, and it's probably not practical to spray for it. Just move the car. It's the best bet. You can wash the hard surface below. Mike Bass, nice job producing the program. Thanks, everybody, for listening. Until next week. 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
10: On the ones.
11: In Tarrant County, road construction continues on westbound I-30 just after Las Vegas Trail and all the way up to West Loop 820. This is also stopping traffic all the way back to Spur 341, that is. Now for your forecast from the WBAP On-Time Experts 24/7 Weather Center.
12: From WFAA meteorologist Cassie Hyder, we're expecting plenty of sunshine today, and it's still going to be very hot. We're looking at a high of around 106 degrees this afternoon with a light southwest wind. Overnight tonight, under mostly clear skies, temperatures drop into the low 80s. Tomorrow afternoon, more of the same, mostly sunny with a high of 107.
11: It is 87 degrees in Dallas and Fort Worth. Tensions remain high as the U.S. and Iran continue to feud over the Strait of Hormuz. Fox's Trey Yingst is in Tel Aviv.
13: Reports do indicate that crossings through the Strait of Hormuz are up 400% over the last 2 weeks. This comes as the U.S. Navy is still overseeing vessels out of the Persian Gulf through a safe southern passage. In the backdrop, there is that ongoing naval blockade and fresh sanctions expected for Iran next week. The U.S. military presence in the Middle East is expected to remain with no clear path forward in the conflict with Iran. The USS Abraham Lincoln is headed home after being deployed for 274 days. This aircraft carrier made its last port call in December, breaking a Navy record. The vessel is being replaced by the Japan-based USS George Washington.
11: Crew members of the USS Lincoln have reportedly faced supply shortages and poor mental health, something the Trump administration denies. Critics warn the move leaves Asia without a U.S. carrier for months. Meanwhile, Iran warns its neighbors don't join in on this. WNBA player Sophie Cunningham continues to draw controversy for her stance against transgender athletes in women's sports ahead of the Indiana Fever game against New York Liberty. Fox's Shelley Painter.
14: As fans entered the Brooklyn Arena last night, the NYPD and police barricades worked to separate competing demonstrations. As supporters of Indiana Fever star Sophie Cunningham's comments about transgender players in women's sports faced off against opponents before the two teams faced off on the basketball court. Prior to the game, Sophie Cunningham herself had this to say about the debate. Quote, I do think that's something America can get better at, maybe not always agreeing with people, but also showing peace and love. It's okay to disagree. I think this league can be the standard of love, unity, spreading peace, and I think we're starting to get there.
11: The WNBA says it will continue to have discussions about whether transgender women can participate in the league. In your money news, the gas station giant Buc-ee's sparks backlash in Ohio over one of its frequent trademark infringement lawsuits. The Texas-based chain Buc-ee's Limited says it in a lawsuit that the logo of the Beaver's Mini Mart in the city of Beaverton Creek too closely resembles the gas station giant's Buc-ee's brand Beaver. The first Buc-ee's location in Ohio opened about a half hour away from the Mini Mart. Critics have attacked Buc-ee's online and boycotted the stores. The Mini Mart's home city has passed a resolution making the Beaver an official part of its history. Buc-ee's has asked for a jury trial in federal court. Keep connected, DFW, for the latest on the situation in the Middle East. For updates anytime, go to WBAP.com or our free mobile app. On your home for WBAP's morning news, weekdays 5 till 9, News Talk 820, 93.3 FM, WBAP. I'm John Cooley.
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19: Welcome to the show. I'm Amy Sharp alongside Victor McClure today, and this is the Common Sense Investing Show. We're going to spend some time diving into our mailbag. We get a lot of questions that come into the show. They come into the office here at McClure Capital. We don't always have time during our usual shows to do that. So today we're going to really focus in on that, set aside their entire show to go through those questions, share them with you, because we know a lot of these questions are probably topics that are relatable to you, questions you have yourself. And so Victor will dive into these. He's here by himself today with me. And so always happy to join Victor. 972-960-8700. I love my retirement.com is the website. We'll share those both with you several times throughout the show today. We want you to have them on the ready when you feel the time is right to reach out and start planning for your retirement. Victor, how are you doing today?
20: I'm doing fantastic.
19: Yeah.
20: I think my body's fighting off a little something. But
19: it's okay.
20: I hope it's the allergies only.
19: Well, that was kind of another reason we thought we'd just kind of just go, not to go easy, not that these are easy questions, but we'd just kind of take some time to do this and let you ease into this today. So it's always.
20: I've been on the radio like 30 years and I used to every like third or fourth show just do Q&A.
19: Yeah.
20: And people seem to like it. I kind of got away from it, but I think I'm going to go back. Back to the future, right?
19: It's one of those things that it piles up on us here. We get a lot of questions in, into the office. And I think, yeah, like you said, we don't always have time. We're covering current events as much as possible here on the show. But, today, we're going to, and some of these go back to current events too. So we'll get into this. All right. First question.
20: Sometimes it's like one or, you know, get one or two done the whole show. So we're trying to do that.
19: You can do it. I trust that you can. First question here says, my husband and I will retire around the same time. We are considering moving abroad. How might that impact our savings and pensions? And this one I thought was relatable to you, Victor, because it's not that you're moving abroad, but you travel abroad a lot. You've got some desire to spend some time abroad. And I think it's something we need to really consider, though, a lot of the big questions when it comes to actually truly retiring abroad.
20: Yeah, I mean, there's a lot to think about, right? There's a whole lot to think about. Usually your pensions, your Social Security, all that stuff will go with you. I mean, you're not going to worry about those kind of things, which is a direct answer to the question. But there's so many other things that you have to think about, like health insurance and all that. You know, when you're visiting, you've got temporary Medicare will pay for stuff while visiting, but not if you're there permanently. And so some of the places health, you know, you have to pay cash, but they're a lot cheaper. Mm-hmm. So you just have to see that and make sure that you have, you know, good medical facilities. And now, honestly, that's one of the major reasons people always stay here, even though they might want to live in Costa Rica or whatever. And so you got to think about healthcare. Healthcare is going to be a big thing. Now, I think a lot of these countries, as long as you're not going to, you know, Zimbabwe or something, they're going to have decent healthcare and decent medical care, but you have to factor that into your budget. I'll give you an example. My father-in-law, his wife, they're Colombian, and got in a car ran her over.
19: Oh, wow.
20: In Bogota. And they've been U.S. citizens for 40 years, right? And they wanted $25,000 just to look at them.
19: Oh, my
20: gosh.
19: She
20: just got ran over and had all kinds of issues. And so I think it ended up costing like $50,000 just to get her stable, to get her back here.
19: That's the thing is, if you have to come back to the States, just the process and the travel on your body, that's a whole nother issue.
20: Right. If you have private health insurance, a lot of them, if you're visiting, it's different. Like they'll fly you back and, you know, they'll have some issues, but you got to get medical care right then. And I'm telling you, it's just like when COVID hit in that area, you just died in the hallway if you didn't have cash.
0: Mm.
20: They just put you in the hallway. Yeah. It's not like here where we have to
0: immediately. Yeah.
20: And, yeah.
0: You got to attend to them. Right.
20: These other countries.
0: Mm-hmm.
20: There's other, more nuisance things. I'll give you an example. I've got a place in Cabo and just to get the cable or electric moved over, I have to have a notarized thing with a copy of the passport of the person that sold the house mm-hmm. to me, that they no longer want to pay the electricity. And then you have to go through a huge rigmarole. They don't believe everything's got to be paper copies. And if your signature isn't exactly as your passport, you know, you forget your passport could be old. I hope I signed it the same, but it might be a little off and they're going to deny the thing.
0: Sure.
20: Like, okay, so. Do you think there's a major conspiracy in Mexico to pay someone else's electric bill?
0: Wow.
20: It doesn't make any sense.
0: I find that very hard to believe.
20: He doesn't own the house anymore. He lives in New York. He's never coming back.
0: He's not.
20: So
0: yeah.
20: I'm sure he doesn't want to pay the bill. And so I don't think there's a whole bunch of people lining up to pay people's electric and cable bill or.
0: I've yet to find someone that wants to pay mine.
20: Yes.
0: Even here, you know, so.
20: But I'm telling you, so little things like that are just so weird. And then you've got. You know, there's a lot of other things like, you know, Amazon. We get spoiled with like Amazon.
0: Yes, we do. You do. You love Amazon.
20: I can get almost anything I want, you know, within a day or two. I mean, anything. Like I was trying to find, you know, 3/4 to 1/2 inch nuts for a bidet on a toilet. Just little stuff. You just pick it up right away. You go down there, it's different. Now, even though Amazon does deliver to a lot of, you know, other countries, it's not the same. Like an example, like in Mexico. They don't have the 1- and 2-day deal. You know, you're lucky to get it.
0: Oh, absolutely.
20: They also, yeah, they have private transfer, like delivery companies. And they take no responsibility once it gets into that private delivery company. It gets there, it doesn't get there.
0: Mm-hmm.
20: Right?
0: Absolutely.
20: And so it's like, what? So there's little things like that you forget. And that's why I will never move to another country. I always have this home base, but I may spend a lot of time there because I really like it.
0: And you will have a bidet. Oh, yeah. You will have a bidet.
20: Oh, no.
0: There's no question.
20: Well, I'm not a caveman. I forgot. So. But no, that's the, but it's just a weird thing. There's so many little things that I didn't realize until I actually, you know, did it and then talked to a lot of expats.
0: Yeah.
20: There's a lot of expats down in Cabo.
0: Sure.
20: And then also my wife is Colombian. Like I said, she's been here 30 years, but, meeting all these people from different, you know, in different areas and the things you go through by moving. So it's a lot of stuff. That doesn't mean you shouldn't do it. That doesn't mean it's not a valuable to do because some of these places are really cheap to live. You know, I give an example, like down in Cabo, the property tax might be $700 or $800 per million.
0: Mm.
20: Which is what in the United States, you know, in Texas anyway, it's like $20,000 a year. And so would you rather pay $50 in property tax or $20,000? So there's a lot of good things. The highest internet down there is like $35.
0: Wow.
20: The highest fiber optic, you know, and I pay $150 a month in Dallas for the fiber optic internet. So there's a lot of good reasons, but you have to keep all these other things into account. And so keeping a place here might be a good idea, too.
0: I knew you'd have a lot of perspective on that question. So very good.
20: Just always think about, like I said, think about things you're not thinking about. It's always even like finance. You know, when people manage their own funds, there's nothing wrong with managing your own funds. The only issue is you don't know what you don't know because you've never experienced it, right? It's beneficial typically to have a financial advisor because they've seen thousands of scenarios that you've never seen or never even thought would occur, right? Just like that move into Mexico. Who'd have thought it takes 3 months to move a cable bill? Like when we make a phone call, it's moved immediately because we know that nobody's going to try to pay somebody else's internet bill, right? And so, but those little things that you need to know. So if you're considering like a lot of expats in Mexico, a lot of expats in Costa Rica, talk to some expats there, you know, talk to them and say, okay, pros. We know the pros is cost of living is cheaper, beautiful scenery, all of those kind of things. But what are the negatives? What are the things that you wish you had that you had in America? And you weigh them out. And if they're better for you and your family, go ahead. You know, the reason why I'll never move permanently, I've got my 7 kids here.
0: Sure. That's
20: hopefully
0: a lot.
20: I'll have grandkids soon and I'm never going to leave, but I may spend, you know, a few months down there, something like that. But I got to be close just in case I need something from Amazon.
0: really quickly. And I love the fact, we got to take a break here, but I love the fact that you brought up being a financial advisor. You see and hear all the scenarios, and it's not just that you're experiencing them through others. So you can share to the extent, you know, that you can with other people that come around. All right. 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
11: It's Amy Sharp back alongside Victor McClure today here on the Common Sense Investing Show. And we are here each and every week breaking down topics relating to retirement. And we know if you're listening to our show, you're either thinking about it, you're near it, or you're in it. And a lot of times we know you have questions. So today we're really focusing on questions that come up, either that are sent in here to our show at the office here at McClure Capital, or phone call, email, whatever it may be. These are questions we've pulled because we know a lot of them are relatable to you all. And even though we can't share all the details, can't really get into all of it, we know that this gives you a sense of how the team here would approach something like these questions. So 972-960-8700 is the number to reach out to the team. No cost, no obligation there, just a phone call. And the website, ilovemyretirement.com. We always want to mention Victor's book, The Common Sense Investing Guide to Retirement. We want you to get that in your hands. It is a great resource, and it is a good look at why Victor does what he does every single day here for people just like you in the greater North Texas area. Okay, 972-960-8700. Next question for you, Victor. This one says, I've worked hard all my life. How can I help ensure my retirement years are as fulfilling and enjoyable as possible without having to worry about finances?
12: We do everything here based on a stress test, right? A stress test says, okay, what if the market doesn't cooperate? Am I going to be eating cat food when I'm 80? You know, what if something happens to me or my spouse? Is the surviving spouse okay? All right, what if one of us needs long-term care? Is the surviving spouse okay then? A lot of people always do simple math when it comes to retirement planning. They'll do it in their head. Even some advisors do it. What they'll figure out is, all right, I've got, say, $5,000 in Social Security coming in, and I've got, $3,000 pension, $8,000 a month. My bills are only $7,000 a month, so I should be good. What they forget is, even if you have just 3% inflation during that retirement, those expenses are going to be $14,000, $15,000, $17,000 a month. Now you got to figure out, all right, if I need $10,000 a month, if I've only saved $1 million, how could you possibly get $10,000 a month out of $1 million? That's $120,000 a year, 12% withdrawal rate, by the way. And if you look at historically, the only safe withdrawal rate is around 3%. And that's because of the sequence of returns risk. Everybody always thinks averages. Averages mean nothing. Okay. Remember, the market's average like 10%. Now, if you'll take since 2000, it's only averaged around 7%. But you would think if I take out 5-6% a year, I'd be fine. But that's not the case. You took out 5% a year, retired in 2000, you ran out of money in like 16, 17 years. because of the sequence of returns risk. In other words, let's say I've got $1 million. I want to take out 5% a year. So that's 50,000 a year. So I take this million, I'm taking out 50. So I've got, you know, 950, and the market goes down 50%, right? The market goes down 50%. What have I got? 475 left, something like that. Or let's say it goes down before I take my 50. So it's got 450. Well, now I still need 50 grand a year to live on. Well, now my 50 grand on 450 is what, 11, 12% withdrawal rate. And so if the market just stays even one more year, I only have 400. You can make 20% a year, 5 years, 6 years in a row after that market makes one significant downturn. You will never get the money back. It will deplete. That's why another reason why planning is so important, and you can't have everything in the market. I get it. I like the stock market. Remember, I started out as a stockbroker in the 80s. Then he called us financial advisors or consultant. It was a stockbroker. So I love stocks. I've always been invested in them. I will always be invested in them. My clients, for the most part, the only ones that choose not to, are invested in them, right? So there's nothing wrong with stocks. But having all your money in it and counting your entire retirement on that is something that's going to be very difficult. Now, with that being said, yes, a retirement plan is not, is a stress-tested retirement plan. Remember, like an engineer, if they build a bridge and it has a million-pound capacity, they're not going to just run it and say, okay, it's got a million-pound capacity. They're going to run it to a million five, 2 million. See if they can break it. They're going to stress this bridge to see what it can take, because there's so many things they don't know. Some earthquake or whatever might twist the bridge a certain way where they didn't test. So they're going to try to stress test it. That's the exact same thing you should do to your portfolio. You can't just move some averages. Hey, look, I've only got to make 5 or 6% a year. If you have to make 5 or 6% a year, that's not a plan. That's a hope. Okay. And you want a plan. I've been doing this almost 40 years now. I see a lot of financial plans, or so-called financial plans. I see a lot of retirement, so-called retirement plans from all the big major firms you've all heard of. And a lot of them, it's just a Monte Carlo simulation that says, hey, if you do this, you're in this percentage of this. It doesn't mean a thing. All you have is one significant down year in your first 10 years of retirement. All of that's out the window. Okay. And what they'll do is they'll say, all right, our managed account has made, you know, 11% a year for the last 25 years. So we're only going to put in 8. And look at that. You're going to be fine, and you're going to be a billionaire. It's all BS. Okay. Our managed account, one of our most popular ones, up like 13. I would never put 7 or 8 in there on a stress test. You need to put a little bit lower than that. Okay. And so you're always giving yourself some leeway. Now, giving yourself some leeway goes a couple ways, right? Give yourself some leeway on your savings withdrawal rate. Also, give yourself some leeway on your income. Income is the most important thing in the world. The people that have it in retirement are happy as hell. The people that don't are not. And it doesn't matter how rich you are. If you don't have cash flow covering your expenses every month, you're not going to be comfortable in retirement. You know, I don't have any debts. I don't have anything. But I tell you what, I'd like $30,000-$40,000 a month coming in every single month. Because what happens is, if I know it makes me feel comfortable. Because normally if I pay myself a certain amount, I know I'm taking vacations, I'm saving money, I'm covering the kids every time, you know, one of my kids needs something, I can do whatever. And so it's comfortable. That's the same way you should be in retirement, is get an income that you know is going to be comfortable for you. And you can use stocks to get the income, CDs, bonds, annuities, whatever the case may be. A lot of people are using annuities now because the rates are so high. In other words, if I got a $5 million portfolio, I might be able to cover all my income needs with $1 million. If I put it in bonds, it might take $3 million. If I put it in dividend stocks, it might take the whole $5 million. And so a lot of people like the idea of just allocating, you know, 20% to it, and that covers my lifestyle. I'm guaranteed for the rest of my life I cannot run out of money. That is a huge thing. And you know, even after taxes and inflation, you cannot run out of money. Oh, you know how hard it is for me, Amy, to get people to pay off their house? Think about it.
13: I'm sure.
12: Paying off your house sounds right. Sounds logical, right? But especially if they have a low mortgage. Let's say they got a 2 to 4% mortgage. They're like, it's stupid. This is guaranteeing, you know, I mean, they're almost giving me the money.
13: Mm-hmm.
12: I go, no, they're not. You're still paying 3%.
13: Still paying. Yeah.
12: That's right. But that, it took my, I was talking to my sister for like 2 years. They had the money. I said, just pay it. No, it's free money. I'll never do it. They finally did it, and they said, this is liberating.
13: Mm-hmm.
12: You have no idea. The peace of mind is worth more than that write-off. And by the way, once you get down in the low, you only owe a couple hundred grand or whatever, the write-off is nothing anyway, right? It's just nothing. The interest on that little bit of money is nothing anyway. Not going into retirement with debt, knowing that even after a stress test, the market doesn't cooperate, interest rates don't cooperate, taxes aren't cooperating, I'm still okay. That's the kind of test you should have with every single person out there. Every advisor should do that test. If you don't, you need to call us, because that's what we'll do. We'll make your, you know, your retirement so-called bulletproof. That's what you want.
13: Okay. It does begin with a phone call, a stress test, and that conversation with the team here at McClure Capital. 972-960-8700 is the best way to reach out to the team here at McClure Capital. Begin that conversation. As we've said, it is a no cost, no obligation call. You can also go to the website, ilovemyretirement.com. A lot of great resources there. We mentioned Victor's book. The love letter is there. So many different resources to reach out and connect and really understand the team better here at McClure Capital before you make that connection and start moving forward towards the retirement you can picture in your mind for many, many years during work. All right, we'll be back here on the Common Sense Investing Show with Victor McClure right after this.
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17: On the ones.
18: In Tarrant County, you got road construction ongoing on westbound I-30 after Las Vegas Trail on up to West Loop 820. It's stopping traffic all the way back to Spur 341. Looking at your forecast from the WBAP On Time Experts 24/7 Weather Center, we got rid of that 10% chance of rain and thunderstorms. Now we're just sunny and hot with a high of 107. Mostly clear tonight, low around 84. Tomorrow, more of the same, high of 108, low of 83. It is 88 degrees in Dallas, 89 in Fort Worth. Tensions remain high as the U.S. and Iran continue to feud over the Strait of Hormuz. Fox's Trey Yangst.
19: Reports do indicate that crossings through the Strait of Hormuz are up 400% over the last 2 weeks. This comes as the U.S. Navy is still overseeing vessels out of the Persian Gulf through a safe southern passage. In the backdrop, there is that ongoing naval blockade and fresh sanctions expected for Iran next week. The U.S. military presence in the Middle East is expected to remain with no clear path forward in the conflict with Iran. The USS Abraham Lincoln is headed home after being deployed for 274 days. This aircraft carrier made its last port call in December, breaking a Navy record. The vessel is being replaced by the Japan-based USS George Washington.
18: In your money news, is the idea of retirement dying? Fox's Gregory Baumgarten explains.
20: A new survey from financial services company Thrivent finds that 47% of non-retirees are skeptical that they'll ever be able to fully retire. Rising costs, economic uncertainty, and concerns about artificial intelligence are reshaping expectations about work and retirement. More than a third, 36%, expect to keep earning income at some point after leaving their primary careers. Still, there is some optimism. 58% say that they are confident they'll have enough money to retire from their primary career on schedule. The Ipsos survey polled more than 2,000 Americans. Gary Baumgarten, Fox News.
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13: Welcome back to the Common Sense Investing Show, where we try to make sense out of some of the big topics relating to your retirement. I'm Amy Sharp here today with Victor McClure and spending some time today really going a little deeper into our mailbag, we call it. I think that's a little outdated, Victor. We should probably, I don't know, you know, people are probably laughing. Not the listeners aren't laughing at us, but our kids are laughing at us if they were to hear us say, what's a mailbag? What's a voicemail? What's all that?
12: I remember from milk and cheese and eggs to the door every morning.
13: Mm-hmm. Yeah.
12: Every single morning, had the milkman come by.
13: You had to make sure you got it off the door really quick, off the doorstep really quickly, too. You had to be ready to get it in those hot summer days.
12: Glass bottles.
13: Oh, my goodness. This is good. Yeah. See, we can relate more to the listeners for sure than our kids. Our kids would just be shaking their heads at us right now. Okay. Here's our number, 972-960-8700. The website, ilovemyretirement.com. Use that number. Use the website. Those are both resources for you as you start to navigate the waters of retirement. And that's what we're here for, too. We're going to answer some more questions here. Let's get into the next one. It says, my dad worked at the same job for 30 years before he retired with a pension, and it just seems like he's really never had to worry much about money. I've worked for three different companies. I've always made sure to contribute to the company 401k with each position. I'm realizing that I should do something with those different accounts. There's a good amount in each one of them, but I don't know how to consolidate that money or if that would even be the best thing to do. I'd love to enjoy retirement one day like my dad has.
12: Yeah, it's kind of the whole thing about the company started moving the burden of retirement from themselves with pensions and to the individuals with 401ks. You know, we forget 401ks haven't been around that long. I think it was like the late 80s, early 80s.
13: Yeah. Yeah.
12: It has not been that long. And back then, I remember when I was in the business, nobody had a 401k IRA. And now everybody's got them, right? And some of them have quite a bit of money in them, but they didn't exist back then because so many people had pensions. But I'm telling you, it goes back to the question from the previous segment. What is a happy retirement? Well, the definition of a happy retirement is cash flow. You know, I'm going to stress test everything. I'm going to make sure that we got enough money for, you know, medical costs, anything uncertain out there, make sure we got a good reserve account, all of those kind of things with any clients we have. But cash flow is it. My grandfather, he was in the U.S. Air Force. He was captured by the Japanese.
13: Wow.
12: Did the Bataan Death March, right? He actually led an escape out of a Japanese prison camp, believe it or not.
13: Wow,
12: and
13: what
12: was
13: a story.
12: Decorated by MacArthur twice. Well, he did that, did his 20 years, and then he worked for the state of California for another 20 years. He made more money in retirement than he ever made working. And he got his Social Security and all that kind of stuff. So he had a pretty good life. Never worried about money ever. Why? Because of cash flow. Since we don't have a lot of pensions now, I understand if you're a policeman or work for any local government or federal government, you got a pension. But if you don't, that's why I consider getting one. Right now, there's a very unique time in our lives where interest rates are higher. That's not unique. That happens every once in a while. But longevity went down. for the first time. It's got to be the 6-7 million people that passed away from, you know, COVID. But longevity has gone down. So actuaries, when they're figuring out how much income they're going to give you, like an annuity, they're going to figure out, all right, how old are you? All right, are you married? How old's your spouse? And okay, let's figure out what the longevity will be. And so if it's lower, they're going to pay you more, right? Because it's all just actuary work. And so right now is the highest rates I've ever seen in my almost 40-year career for getting income from stuff. What the significance of that is, I can put less money to my income bucket. Remember, you've got to have a reserve bucket that's going to cover any kind of things that might come up. You're going to have a growth bucket that's going to help you with inflation long term. You've got to have something to combat inflation. Then you've got to have an income bucket, and that's the one that's going to pay your bills every month till you die. Okay? And so the most restrictive one is going to be the income bucket. That's going to be the one that, you know, it's going to have to be put away because I need this income stream. So if that's the case and I get the most income per dollar, why not put the least amount in it? So you can put less in to get, let's say I'm trying to get 100 grand a year out of this retirement account or whatever. Well, I can put 3 million to get my 100 grand a year, or I can put 1 million to get my 100 grand a year. I'd rather put 1 million. And I know that people say, oh, annuities are terrible, but you know, remember, I do both. I don't care. I actually make more money long-term on stocks than I do annuities, a lot more. I go, but it makes sense to figure out, all right, I can just do 1 million in this thing. Just get my same 100 grand a year. I got my Social Security's 5 grand a month. My wife's is 4 grand a month. Holy crap. We're at 200 and something thousand a year just with this 1 million out of this 4 or 5 or whatever. That's a nice place to be. Instead of, let's say you did it on dividend stocks. Well, dividend stocks on the whole 5 million might be 2%. So there's your 100,000 on 5 million, and that's not guaranteed. Or take 1 million and you got your 100,000 guaranteed. The other 4 million, you can get extra income off that. You can get extra growth off that. But you think about it, that 4 million, since it doesn't have to pay the bills ever, that's going to grow to what? 8, 10, 15 million to leave to your kids. So you leave your kids more, you have more, and you have more income. And so that's why considering annuities right now makes sense. You don't have to do them. We can still get it done through the traditional stock bond CD route. But it just takes a lot less money. And that's why everybody should consider it. No matter what you think or what some advisor, some jerk told you about annuity, it doesn't matter. What will it give you? If it's going to pay you 100 grand a year on 1 million or 150 grand a year on 1 million, it's time to consider it. And so that's why I'm doing it, because I know these rates. I've never seen them like this. I know they're good. And I know I'll never be able to get 100 to 150K per million out of 1 million ever. You can't do it in dividends. You can't do it in preferred stocks. You can't do it in bonds. And so now I'm considering. Now, when rates come back down, that's going to open things up again. Maybe bonds might be a better choice. Maybe CDs, but while the rates are high and the longevity is still, you know, lessened from because of COVID, it's definitely probably your number one pick for getting the most income you can. And so make sure you get a lot of income. Income is king. Who cares if you save it every month? To answer that original question, I've kind of gone off track here. Yes, you can consolidate all your IRAs into one account if you want to, but we really need to dig down into your overall objectives, how much you have at risk versus how much safe, all of those things to see if it's beneficial to combine them all. Many times it is, but sometimes it's not. And so you really need to delve down into that, but you can always combine any IRAs. The one thing I will tell you, if you're not going to use your IRAs, 401ks for income, you just plan on taking RMDs from them, required minimum distribution, make sure you don't leave one of them in a 401k, because you can have a 401k is going to have its own RMDs. Each IRA is going to have its own RMDs, right? But you could combine all the IRAs. In other words, I've got 4 different IRAs. I can just take it out of one. Let's say I've got one more liquid account. I can take all the RMDs, combine out of those. You cannot combine IRAs in a 401k RMD. So once you have that, once you retire, whatever, make that old 401k, make it an IRA. It'll help you out in the long term with required minimum distribution.
13: Here today with Victor McClure here on the Common Sense Investing Show, 972-960-8700. If that's you, that question probably really resonates with a lot of people. What to do with the 401ks? If you've moved jobs, do you consolidate? What do you do? We've kind of run the gamut today here on the show. Everything from, you know, moving abroad to, trying to figure out the 401k situation. And, we've got more to come here. So don't go away. 972-960-8700. I love my retirement.com is the website. Next question for you, another big one, Victor. This one says, I've been worrying about long-term care coverage. Is insurance the best bet, or should I be looking at other options?
12: Well, long-term care is something that people don't realize, you know, they're going to need. It's like a 1 in 600 chance your house is going to burn down. One in, you know, but it's like a 2 out of 3 chance you're going to need some kind of long-term care. Yet, people wouldn't consider not having insurance on their house.
13: Yeah.
12: Right? And a lot of it is cost. You know, I think General Electric was like the biggest long-term care provider when it came out, or GE Capital, whatever. And they almost went bust with that crap because what? Medical costs kept going up, right? People kept living longer. I mean, the problem with the nursing home, besides the obvious problems, is they'll keep you alive even if you don't want to be alive, right? And so those things cost them a lot. Right now, around Dallas, it's about $7,000 a month for long-term, you know, full-service long-term care. That's a lot. So traditional insurance, when they first came out, couldn't really raise it that much. And so it was a pretty good deal. Now, I have seen some still good deals, very few good long-term care deals out there. TIAA CREF still has a pretty good one for your teachers out there. If you don't take advantage of that one, you might want to look at it. So when you retire, talk to your HR people and look at that long-term care policy for them, because it's still a decent deal because of such a large pool of teachers. On the individual side, they're so expensive. You know, long-term care insurance can be ridiculous, really, really, really expensive. And what they'll do is, even if it's not expensive now, I got people buying it in their 60s. By the time they're 80, they're raising the rate 50% a year, not 15, 50. And so by the time you need it, you can't afford it. And so all those premiums you put in for all those years or decades are just gone. And so I'm not a fan of a lot of those long-term care policies, but if you have a giant group one, like I said, the TIAA CREF is a good one, you might definitely consider that. I tell people all the time, buy it. You know, I think last time I checked, now it's been a couple of years, 70, 80 bucks a month. I'm like, whoo, that's a deal. Buy one yourself, you're talking about 10 times that possibly. And it can go up forever a lot. And so be careful with long-term care. There are other alternatives. You can use a life insurance. Some life insurance policies, these are the permanent kind, will give you like 2% of the death benefit per month in long-term care benefit. I'll give an example. Let's say you've got $1 million death benefit on a permanent life insurance policy. Well, someone will give you 20 grand a month to cover long-term care. All right. If you ever, you know, needed it up to the death benefit. So that's a decent way to go. Sometimes the only issue with permanent life insurance policies is they can be expensive.
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23: Iran's leaders are issuing new statements hinting at what they claim will be a new post-war order.
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11: 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We like to share those several times. We don't want any reason for you to not have that by the end of our show each week, because we know we cover a lot here on the show. And if you have questions, anything that you want to follow up on, that's the number. Those are the resources you use to reach out. I know you wanted to follow up on that last question. We were talking about long-term care and insurance.
12: Yeah, there's the traditional long-term care insurance. The problem is they just go up too much. They go up, you know, they can raise, there's no limit on a lot of them, how much they can raise the rate. And trust me, when you get 80 and need it, they're going to raise them a lot.
11: Sure.
12: All right. So the next thing was life insurance. You can use it in life insurance. Sometimes a lot of life insurance policies have a 2% per month of your death benefit. You know, pay you that up to the death benefit, which is nice. The problem with those are they can be expensive. The internal costs on permanent life insurance policies could be quite high. The last one is one that's kind of interesting. It's an annuity that's a long-term care annuity. I know that sounds weird, right? But it's one of those that, let's say you put in $50,000, it's going to be an index annuity. So it's going up with market, down with the market, right now making, say, 5 or 6% a year. So if you didn't need it, you never need the long-term care insurance, you got your 50 grand plus 5 or 6% a year. Okay. They usually have about a 1% fee. But so think about that. But, they'll pay you like, say, 200,000 or 150,000 long-term care, depending on your age. If you're really old already, it's going to be more, but not as much. But if you're young buying it, it could be 200,000 total on 50. But remember though, the regular long-term care insurance is, you, all those premiums are gone, right? If you don't end up using it. This one, you don't end up using it. Here's your money back plus 5 or 6%. And it could have been in there for 10 or 20 years. So it could be 300,000 or 400,000 in there, right? And so those are interesting things. Those have come out the last 4 or 5 years, but those are kind of interesting concept on it. You're just buying it's like a savings vehicle. It's an annuity, a fixed annuity, but it'll pay you double or triple long-term care benefit. And so, but if you don't need it, hey, here's your money back plus interest. Those are decent options right now. That's probably the option I would lean towards the most right now. Now, if you have one of those old ones that, you know, if you look on it, it can't go up in premium, or it can only go up, you know, percent a year or whatever. Keep those. Those are pretty good. But other than that, consider the new types. You can call us anytime and we can, you know, show you the different types of long-term care annuities or insurance.
11: Next question here. This one says, I know the government tends to spend a lot of money. How do they get that, Victor? How do they get that? Boy, we hear that a lot of that in the news. Where did they get that? But I'm not sure how it impacts me. How can I educate myself on ways to help protect my wealth? And again, sometimes listening to too much news is a bad thing. But in this case, you know, this is a thing where you need to pay attention to what the government's doing.
12: I know, it's weird. Like all the spending and the deficit stuff, it's just, people just don't realize it just reduces the value of the dollar, right? I mean, that's the biggest issue when they keep printing money, blah, blah, blah. But it's so slow and over so long a period of time, you don't fit. The best way to look at it is maybe real estate, right? Or anything. What makes something go up? Is it a spreadsheet? Is it the fundamentals? Is it? No, it's more buyers than sellers, period. Just like you saw during COVID, look at real estate, went crazy during COVID. Everybody's trying to get out of town, right? I want to be on a lake house. I want to have some land. I want to get away from these people with this COVID. And man, those things went up. And every house went up too, especially like suburban stuff, because they're like, I don't want to be close to everybody, because remember back then, everybody wasn't driving to work anymore. Thank goodness we're all driving to work again. So I like that. But so more buyers than sellers make things go up. More spending makes things go up. Government spending makes things go up. And so that's why it's so important when you're doing a retirement plan to factor in inflation. Even modest inflation of 3 or 4% is going to have a significant impact on your retirement. You just don't think about it. I got, you know, I've been doing retirement planning for so long, and that is probably the most surprising thing people do when they actually see the numbers. And they're like, wait a minute, I've got 10,000 expenses. Why do you have 20 coming out? And they just, and then they go, there's no way.

0: 10,000 expenses. Why do you have it 20 coming out? And they just, and then they go, there's no way I'm ever going to spend 20 grand a month. I go, that is today's 10,000 a month. All I added was 3% inflation. And then it'll show you year by year. And they're like, oh my gosh. So first year was 10,000, next year 10,600. And it just goes up like that. And for a long time, it was so slow until the, you know, recently when we had really high inflation, people realize it now. I mean, they're much more aware of inflation now than they were even 5-6 years ago because it was so slow. But if you look at your, you know, anything like your homeowner's insurance, the value on your house, the value on, you know, house condos in Florida, whatever, they've gone up a lot. And a lot of that is directly because people spending too much. You know, they're buying more buyers and sellers, but all of that stuff just weakens the dollar. No. Am I one of those doomsday people? No. The dollar is still the strongest thing in the world. The Chinese yuan will never replace it. They'd have to float their currency for 30 years to even be considered. And they don't. That's government-controlled currency, which can never be the reserve currency of the world. Is gold going to replace it? No. If gold beat inflation, it'd be $100,000 an ounce. It's not the same. Now, I know, I am very aware how much gold's gone up lately. Pretty good. You know, stocks have gone up pretty good. But you always got to remember, you know, I had a client call me last week and said, what do you think? I'm about to put all my RMDs in gold. I said, okay, no problem. I go, the only issue is you're buying at the top. You know, this is the highest it's ever been. He goes, yeah, but I think it's going to keep going higher. And it might. Remember, our managed accounts have gold in them. But the difference there in buying some physical gold and holding it and hoping for the best is I've got professional management teams, money manager teams. That's all they do. Is figure out, you know, when gold's a good investment or whatever. Because your advisor's not going to know. The one thing is, if your advisor is the same one that picks the stocks for you and picks the mutual funds, picks the ETFs, you don't really have an advisor, right? You got a guy that's a money manager slash advisor slash this. Slash. You need accountability. You need some professionals that do this kind of thing. I don't know what the market did this week a lot of times. I have professionals that do that for me, right? I don't worry about the market on day to day. I'm more like a coach, like a life coach, retirement coach. I'm putting the pieces in place so to make sure that you have a successful retirement. I'm putting the money manager in place. I'm putting the income plan in place so you can always, your bills are always paid. We're always covering something for inflation. You know, we're going to make sure that reserve account. And so if anything comes up, you know, if you need an air conditioner for your house, now think about air conditioners. Think about inflation with those. I was paying $5,000 for a 5-ton unit. Seemed like 10 years ago. Now my 4-ton unit cost me $15,000 and it wasn't even the highest end one like I got before. So little stuff like that just going to keep going up. And so you have to account for it. You have to have more money in the long run. You can't just do a spend down and hope it's going to be there. Also, don't fool yourself. When you see numbers, don't discount it. A lot of people, you know, life happened. They didn't save enough. They had many kids in college. They want to make sure the kids didn't suffer like they did, having to put student loans. I get all that. But the truth is, your kids can get a loan for college. You cannot get a loan for your retirement. Once it's there, that's it. And so you better have run every single number. You know, being a former engineering like me, I'm a very detailed, you know, my ex-wives would call it anal. I call it detailed.
1: There's different terms for everything. Yeah.
0: That's right. Same thing. Yeah, tomato,
1: yeah,
0: tomato.
1: Yeah, exactly.
0: You need to know all these things. You can't give a pie in the sky deal. You know, this confidence people have sometimes. Remember, the market went down for a few months, just well, 5 or 6 months in 22. Otherwise, it's gone straight up since 2008.
1: But that's what we remember is when it goes down. We remember the bad.
0: That's right.
1: Exactly.
0: They have a false sense of security going, I know I'll always make 12% a year, 10%. No, you won't. You can't plan on that. That can't be your retirement plan. You have to have it. What if it doesn't? Am I okay? You need to run those scenarios. You need to run them a bunch of times. And that way you'll know, just like before they open a bridge, they've stress tested this thing multiple ways to make sure it's not a dangerous bridge or people are going to fall off the damn thing. But you need to do that to your retirement too.
1: And that begins with a stress test here with the team at McClure Capital and a phone call, 972-960-8700, or go to the website, ilovemyretirement.com. We're out of time. Thanks so much, Victor, for your time. We'll be back here next week with the entire team right here on the Common Sense Investing Show.
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2: We get reaction on President Trump's extra tariffs and economic sanctions on Iran. 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
1: On the ones.
2: In Fort Worth, you got an accident blocking the right-hand lane of southbound East Loop 820 at Martin Street. Let's take a look at that forecast from the WBAP On-Time Experts 24-7 Weather Center. Sunny and hot today with a high of 107, mostly clear night with a low of 84. Kicking off the work week with a sunny and hot one, high of 108, low of 83. It is 90 degrees in Dallas, 89 in Fort Worth. President Donald Trump says he's ready to set new sanctions against Iran in what he's calling economic D-Day as peace talks with Iran grind to a halt. Wyoming Republican Senator John Barbasaro tells Fox Sunday Morning Futures he believes Iran will finally crumble to the pressure.
3: The suffering that's going on in Iran right now, the maximum sanctions being applied, are the things that are going to make Iran finally say, you're right, we were wrong, no nuclear weapon, straits open.
2: President Donald Trump has blasted Texas Governor Greg Abbott for announcing a moratorium on approving new data centers in his state. The governor tells ABC's This Week data centers had forced him to act.
4: They had not been working in collaboration with the state. They had not been working in collaboration with local governments. And so they basically dug their own grave for the problem that's been caused for them. And that's why they got the backlash they deserve.
2: Critics say the moratorium doesn't go far enough to address concerns about data centers, while others argue limits on data centers will weaken the U.S.'s ability to compete against China and the AI race. Keep connected, DFW, for the latest on the situation in the Middle East. 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I'm John Cooley.
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16: In Weatherford, slow traffic reported on

0: Tariq.
1: Ah, yes.
0: 34 years old.
1: Arena.
0: She is likely the next Ukrainian billionaire, and she may already be. She used to design furniture and benches, yeah. Right? In the war, she got a bullet hole in her car that she was under attack. And she said, I'm going to be sure of one thing. I'll do absolutely everything in my power to make sure nothing of this sort ever happens again. Wow. She is the developer. Firepoint is the company that developed the cruise missile named Flamingo, right?
1: Okay.
0: That has changed the tide of the Russia-Ukraine war.
1: Yeah, she's the designer behind the drones.
0: Yeah.
1: That have changed everything over there.
0: Wow.
1: Changed modern warfare.
0: Well, kudos to Irina. And she posted the picture of her car with a bullet hole in it. And that girl got busy. Wow.
1: All right. So what could go wrong here? Cantor Fitzgerald lets hedge funds place big bets on Cauchy's prediction markets.
0: We need to do a whole show on the prediction markets.
1: All right.
0: I'll title it Stupid Things People Do With Their Money. All right. May God bless you and your family in the week ahead with peace and prosperity.

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6: ClassicChevrolet.com, WBAP's first traffic and weather.
7: On the ones.
8: In Kaufman County, coming into Terrell, an accident blocking the left lane of I-20 eastbound between FM 429 and Hiram Road. That's causing stop-and-go traffic from Wilson Road. And in Fort Worth, slow traffic reported on 35W southbound between Heritage Trace Parkway and Western Center Boulevard.
9: From the WBAP On-Time Experts 24-7 Weather Center, going to be looking at mostly sunshine, 107 extreme heat warning. Take all of those heat precautions if you are in it. Mostly clear in 83. We'll see another one on Monday. Sunny up to 107, 106 the high for our Tuesday. For WBAP News, I'm Jeff Eno at the Weather Channel.
8: And right now it is 107 degrees in both Dallas and Fort Worth. U.S. Transportation Secretary Sean Duffy says he expects Canada to cave in a trade war.

0: mowing the grass and not the sidewalk? Have you programmed to water the lawn 2 days a week or less? A few small fixes can save a lot of water. And while you're in the yard, swing by and say hello. I'm the one with the pointy hat.
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10: On the ones.
11: In Allen, an accident blocking the left lane of 75 northbound at Exchange Parkway. That's causing stop-and-go traffic from McDermott Drive. And in Rowlett, an accident blocking two right lanes on I-30 eastbound between Dalrock Road and Horizon Road, causing stop-and-go traffic from Bass Pro Drive. Your forecast from the WBAP On Time Experts 24/7 Weather Center.
12: WBAP, I'm WFAA meteorologist Jesse Hawila. 84 tonight with mostly clear skies. Extreme heat continues Monday and Tuesday and all work week long. Monday's high 107 with sunshine. Tuesday 108.
11: And that is what it is right now still, Jesse. 108 degrees right now in Dallas and Fort Worth. The Trump administration is expected to put greater economic pressure on Iran this week. Fox's Alex Hogan has more from the White House.
13: Treasury Secretary Scott Bessent said that these would be the toughest sanctions in history. Republicans today argue that

0: You're looking at an annuity to see where it ranks. And we pay for these reports. It's a subscription service. 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This is not something that you can just find out there on the internet. 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So if you'd like to sit down with us, we're going to be out in Fort Worth, Arlington, and Dallas this next week. 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But the summer's almost over. Labor Day's almost here. And rates are still pretty high, but we don't know what's going to happen after Labor Day. 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We hope you have a great weekend. We look forward to hearing from you.
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6: In Mesquite, a connector partially blocked on 635 southbound, that off-ramp to westbound Highway 80. And in Fort Worth, slow traffic reported on 35W southbound between Heritage Trace Parkway and Western Center Boulevard. Your forecast from the WBAP on-time experts 24/7 Weather Center.
7: WBAP, I'm WFAA meteorologist Jesse Hawila. 84 degrees tonight with mostly clear skies. 107. Extreme heat continues through the week. 107 on Monday. Tuesday, more sunshine, more heat with a high temperature of 108.
6: That is what it is right now in Fort Worth. 108. It's 109 in Dallas. A judge denies Carmelo Anthony's bid for a new trial. His

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1: Indy racing makes history. I'm Carmen Roberts, Fox News. IndyCar race happened in the streets of the Capitol for the first time. Drivers whizzed past the Capitol and Washington Monument in the Freedom 250 Grand Prix. Fox's Lucas Tomlinson has more from the scene.
2: The king of the streets, the inaugural Freedom 250 Grand Prix champ, Kyle Kirkwood from Jupiter, Florida. The inaugural winner, the champion, Christian Lundgaarden, and Will Power, the second and third place winners, joining Kyle on the podium. And you know what they had to say? They wish this race will come back to Washington next year in the year after. They had a blast next to the Indy 500. All the drivers we spoke to said this was the greatest experience they had on the IndyCar circuit all year.
1: And President Trump and the First Lady watched the race from the stands.
3: It's turned out to be much bigger than we ever even thought possible.
4: It's an incredible day. I think everybody did an amazing job.
1: Before the race, the president took a lap around the track in his limo known as the Beast. About 150,000 people turned out for this first-of-a-kind Indy race. Fire officials in Nevada say the Hawk Fire near Reno was human-caused, although they did not release details. The fire is burning out of control with calls for some 90,000 people to evacuate.
5: We have 800 personnel working on the incident, and we're working and engaged 24 hours a day and foresee doing that for the foreseeable future. With both ground and aviation resources.
1: And that's Shane Ackerman with U.S. Forest Service. He says the fires caused 6 injuries, 3 civilian and 3 responders. And wildfires are also burning in other parts of Nevada as well as other western states. And President Trump's lashing out at Canada after the trade talks collapsed, plunging the two countries into a trade war. Prime Minister Mark Carney's vowing to retaliate against the U.S. 50% tariffs. 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
6: For WBAP, I'm WFAA meteorologist Jesse Hawila. Warm and muggy tonight. Same old story, 84. Monday, 107. The extreme heat continues and it doesn't let up even on Tuesday. Mostly sunny skies with a high temperature of 108.
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